fresh recipients that has resulted in a number of residents dropping off the rolls potentially. Today, the food bank helps provide for about 20,000 people each month. And Napa Valley wine growers are facing troubling times as demand falls, leaving many grapes unharvested. About 20,000 people each month. And Napa Valley wine growers are facing troubling times as demand falls, leaving many grapes unharvested.

you anytime. 628-59 degrees. Of the 2-0 with a win over a very physical Orland team themselves. Offensive lineman over 300 pounds on that team. But Bear ran around them. 40-19 led by Jaden Waters, who had 5 touchdowns, 291 rushing yards in that game, which was an outstanding. But Bear ran around them. 40-19 led by Jaden Waters, who had 5 touchdowns, 291 rushing yards in that game, which was an outstanding.

Jones, if you prefer. Happy birthday, Taylor, from all of us here at KNCO from yesterday. No local celebrities on for September 8th today. They could have joined Bernie Sanders turning 80. Happy birthday, Taylor, from all of us here at KNCO from yesterday. No local celebrities on for September 8th today. They could have joined Bernie Sanders turning 80.

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4: KNCO News Talk 829. We'll call it 66 degrees. Quick look at sports. Nevada Union Miners get their first win of the early football season. Solid win against Willsey Wood, 30-15 to go to 1-1 on the year. They'll have their first road game this coming Friday night as they take on Christian Brothers right after the fishing show here on KNCO. Bear River Bruins improved to 2-0 on the season as they won at home against Orland, 40-19, led by Jaden Waters, had an incredible game. School record 291 rushing yards, 5 touchdowns in the game as well, as the Bruins will stay at home taking on a good Union Mine Diamondback team this coming Friday night at Ramsey Stadium. Sticking with football, Patriots locked up their franchise cornerback just in time for their game tomorrow night. That's the kickoff of the NFL season, a Super Bowl rematch of Super Bowl 60 as the Seahawks host the Patriots up in Seattle. As far as the Rams and Niners, they get it on the next day, Thursday Night Football from Australia. That will be their first games. As far as baseball, Giants walked off the Cardinals 5-4 in 11 innings. Shea Whitcomb drove a chopper into the ground to score the game-winning run. Bryce Eldridge led the team with 3 RBIs. San Francisco has won 2 of 3, not to be outdone. Jeff McNeil drove in the winning run in the bottom of the ninth as the Athletics edged the Blue Jays 6-5 down in Sacramento. And Teoscar Hernandez, he belted a 3-run homer as the Dodgers doubled up the Reds 6-3 in L.A. For News Talk, 830 Sports, I'm Tom Fitzsimmons. Sanjay Gupta's next.
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7: The science continues to stack up. Alcohol just is not great for us, even in small amounts. It's actually toxic to the body. Look, we literally use alcohol to disinfect. Regular drinking raises the risk of high blood pressure, a weaker immune system, and several cancers. One researcher framed the cancer risk this way. One drink is kind of like one cigarette, he said. Now here's the good news. A lot of the damage done by alcohol can be undone if you cut back early enough. your immune system can rebound within a week. Then, some of the brain changes from drinking might start to recover within weeks to months. The key is not waiting.

waiting so long that the damage becomes permanent. So if you've been looking for that nudge, that sign, that bit of encouragement to cut back, here you go. And I wish you luck. I'm Dr. Sanjay Gupta, helping you live a better life. I'm Dr. Sanjay Gupta, helping you live a better life.

0: planes lined up at the yeah, you know, and I'm waiting like crazy, and finally one of my sisters points at me, she said, and I move by the
1: yeah,
0: you know, and I'm waiting like crazy, and finally one of my sisters points at me, she said, and I move by
2: I was a little on the chunky side.
1: So maybe maybe you put on a few pounds.
2: Yeah.
1: All right.
2: Yeah.
1: Yeah.
2: Yeah. I'm getting back to that now.
1: I understand.
3: Well,
2: I got that disease.
1: I understand.
3: Well, I got that.

0: Super joint the talk show. Ready to go. Right. Yeah, he's up and doing it. So, but for the vets, again, you know, sometimes vets guys, right? It's tough.
1: Right.
0: Yeah, he's up and doing it. So, but for the vets, again, you know, sometimes vets guys, right? It's tough.

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2: I'm Chris Gilbert with the KNCO Local News Update. Recent water rate hikes approved in the Nevada Irrigation District came under fire from a number of farmers and ranchers during numerous workshops and hearings. The Board of Directors did drop the first of 5 years of increases from 12.5% to 9%, which also includes residential customers, while also agreeing to make possible adjustments for future years. And they also directed the formation of an Agriculture Water Efficiency Stakeholder Committee with the goal of reducing use and impacts on the new rates. Assistant NID General Manager Greg Jones says the committee has 17 participants that includes growers, agricultural organizations, and board directors Rich Johansson and Earl Stevens.
3: So it's a really great opportunity to engage with the ranching and farming community, either be more efficient with their water production or with their water use on farm, or find ways to not only be more efficient, but also to increase perhaps productivity. And how can NID help with that kind of combined effort?
2: The committee is expected to meet every 3 weeks through the fall. Jones says the first meeting was held a week ago, and they identified initial priorities, and that includes finding grant funding. The first rate increase takes effect in January. And the Food Bank in Nevada County says a lot has changed since they started providing nutritious assistance 40 years ago, but not the needs of the community. And with September also being Hunger Action Month and government help continuing to decline, they've launched a new outreach campaign for what is normally their busiest time of the year. Appearing on a recent KNCO On the Town, the group's new development manager, Daphne Morgan, said that includes suggesting that residents also host their own food drive.
4: If you check out our website, we have a little kit for people who would like to be a part of that. You can host an in-person food drive or a virtual food drive, which is a great way to, if you're wanting to do something even in honor of somebody, or you would like to do like a birthday gift or an anniversary gift and you feel like you have everything you could possibly need, host a virtual food drive instead.
2: And Food Bank Executive Director Brent Bentley also indicated that they're ramping up communication with all their traditional partners in getting out information. Join us for our next local news update at the bottom of the hour. And for news and weather anytime, you can go to KNCO.com. I'm Chris Gilbert, KNCO News Talk 830.
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6: Here is your forecast on KNCO News Talk 830. Sunny with a high in the mid to upper 80s today. Very light wind out of the east. Going to be cloudy tonight. Low 61. Then a clearing sky and heating up for both Wednesday and Thursday. That's when a heat advisory is in effect with a high in the low 90s. Cooler for Friday and the upcoming weekend. For weather anytime, click on the Weather Center at KNCO.com. I'm meteorologist Ann Holliday on KNCO News Talk 830.
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0: Hey, George Camel here. 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
6: I'm Chris Gilbert with the KNCO Local News Update. A new program acknowledges the complex needs of homeless individuals in Nevada County. Starting this month, Hospitality House and Chapade Clinic in Grass Valley have partnered up to provide what's called enhanced care management. Hospitality House Care Services Manager Sydney Day says it's a statewide Medi-Cal benefit available to members at no cost. It provides a single qualified individual instead of several to coordinate various health issues.
7: They are the experts in physical health, mental health, and Hospitality House has always been really great at providing wraparound case management. So one care or case manager will work with the client to ensure that all of these different providers are communicating together rather than, you know, everyone working in silos.
6: Day says a neighbor struggling with homelessness is rarely facing a single problem. She says Hospitality House has already identified 15 clients that qualify for the program, but the hope is to go well beyond people using their shelter and the clinic. Officials say untreated illness, unmanaged mental health or substance use disorders, and missed referrals compound one another. They say addressing them takes time and most current systems aren't funded to provide them, but enhanced care management funds the coordination time, treating each need in relation to the others. Chapade provides collaborative plans alongside Hospitality House's care management team, align clinical treatment with the housing and stability services Hospitality House already provides. And the much-needed replacement of the 92-year-old Dog Bar Bridge over the Bear River has now been named the Project of the Year by the Sacramento chapter of the American Public Works Association in the transportation category. Nevada County Public Information Officer Taylor Wolf says the old one-lane bridge had reached the end of its useful life a long time ago.
8: It really was creating traffic hazards. We were getting trucks stuck on there. Yep. So we're excited to get recognized for the project.
6: At just 13 feet 8 inches wide from curb to curb, Wolf says the bridge was too narrow to meet current standards. The new bridge addresses past issues with two lanes for vehicles, as well as a sidewalk. The bridge connects Nevada and Placer counties. It was originally designed by the U.S. Forest Service. Construction was completed in December of last year. Join us for our next local news update at the bottom of the hour. And for news and weather anytime, go to KNCO.com. 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
10: Here is your forecast on KNCO News Talk 830. Sunny with a high in the mid to upper 80s today. Very light wind out of the east. Going to be cloudy tonight. Low 61. Then a clearing sky and heating up for both Wednesday and Thursday. That's when a heat advisory is in effect with a high in the low 90s. Cooler for Friday and the upcoming weekend. For weather anytime, click on the Weather Center at KNCO.com. I'm meteorologist Ann Holliday on KNCO News Talk 830.
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0: Hey,
9: Welcome back to the Lars Larson Show. It's a pleasure to be with you. Well, job growth, as we told you at the tail end of last week, looks strong on paper, but the paychecks apparently are not keeping up. Is the economy actually winning, or are we just kind of treading water? I thought we'd check in with Rachel Gresler, who's a senior research fellow in the Plymouth Institute for Free Enterprise at Advancing American Freedom. Rachel, welcome back.
3: It's great to be here.
9: What's the best way to sum up how we're doing? Because we heard last week, and we detailed it on the air, fantastic jobs report, 162,000 jobs created. And I have the usual skeptics who say, well, don't believe any of those numbers. And I said, well, then give me some better numbers, because we've got to have some numbers to describe it, and an unemployment rate of 4.1. So what are we doing right, and what are we doing wrong?
3: Yes, so this was a good report, especially good compared to what the expectations were and what we had seen the last 2 months, which was kind of a troubling, even a decline in the prior month, which was revised upward. So 1 month is never indicative of what is happening in the economy. You always want to look for, I'd say, at least 3 or 4 months to see what's a trend. But over the prior 2 months, we had thought, hey, this could be, you know, the start of a trend that's looking not so great for the labor market. But 162,000 jobs, that's good. It's not fabulous, but it's good. And the unemployment rate holding steady at 4.1%. We are definitely seeing a kind of no hire, no fire labor market right now. And so this is definitely better than, you know, seeing job losses, but it's a slower market and we're not seeing as much movement there going on. There's been a significant change, though, in the trends since the Liberation Day tariffs were ruled unlawful by the Supreme Court, because during that period that they were in place, we did see, you know, basically no job growth on net.
9: Right.
3: Since that decision, there's been positive job growth every month. I will say that a troubling potential going forward is whatever happens with these new rounds of tariffs on Canada.
9: Well, in fact, I know that I think there are people who don't expect that, say, tariffs are going to have that much of an effect, but apparently this would be a good measure of it, wouldn't it? If you say, well, when the tariffs went on, they had this effect, and then when the court said you have to take them off, and they were taken off, that you had the opposite effect. That shows how little a change in, say, tariffs are going to have a fairly good size effect on what happens in the economy. Am I right?
3: Absolutely. And the thing is that tariffs are a signal of what's to come, and in large part uncertainty, because we have seen definitely fluctuating tariff policy. And so while we can say, hey, this new round of tariffs, they're not going to take effect, you know, Canada for another month, and the ones, the reciprocal ones on us until beginning of next year. But nevertheless, businesses need certainty in order to make investments and to hire somebody. You don't want to hire somebody that you have to fire 3 or 6 months later, because that's a big investment. And actually, some estimates say it takes between 3 and 6 months of total salary to train a worker. So if we want businesses to be expanding and hiring new workers, they've got to know what is the environment going forward. How much is it going to cost me to import something? How much am I going to be able to export to Canada, to these other countries?
9: Tell me this, though. The president would make the case that he thinks Canada has been ripping us off for some time. And he made the same kind of case generically about China and other countries. Is that the case? I mean, if you look at the various trade deals between the United States and Canada, is it fair to say that Canada's been ripping us off? Because then maybe the tariffs are justified, or are they?
3: No, I mean, Mexico and Canada are two biggest trading partners, and we had a historic trade deal between them and the Trump administration. And, you know, the fact that that trade deal is at least legally still in place right now would signify that not these countries are ripping one another off. And, you know, trade is equally beneficial, especially when we're not talking about, you know, a foreign adversary. These are our friends.
9: Yeah, and in fact, Canada needs the United States a whole lot more than we do them, don't they? Because isn't our trade with them is maybe 17% of our total trade, but their trade with the United States is 70% of Canada's foreign trade?
3: I don't know the statistics, but that sounds accurate. Yes, they, you know, they definitely are counting on us both to be able to ship their goods here and also to have us send our goods there.
9: Okay, so where do we go from this at this point? And do you see any possible easing of Trump's position on the tariffs and what that might do for the economy?
3: Well, I hope there will also be some easing there, because we do have positive things happening. Certainly, you know, the tax cuts that were put in place are taking effect, and there are some really pro-growth provisions in there, especially on the business side and investment. But there are, you know, there's headwinds as well. The tariffs, also just the debt and what's happening with interest rates. So the more that the government is borrowing and crying out that borrowing from the private sector, you know, it's raising rates for companies to make investments. We certainly also feel it as ordinary Americans, that whether it's, you know, a car loan or your mortgage interest that you're paying, crowding out those things. So there's positive things that could be happening. I'd like to see less intervention, certainly on the tariff side, and also there's many more pro-growth things that could be coming out of both the federal government and state and local governments that would help that job growth going forward.
9: I'd sure like to see the federal government spending a whole lot less money. The problem is that out of the budget they've got control of, two-thirds of it is going to things like entitlements, like Social Security, so they really don't have much choice about spending that. And the one-third that's left, could they cut that one enough to make a big difference in the federal government's borrowing?
3: No, you can't balance the budget anymore with what's left in discretionary spending. We also are paying more in interest payments than we are on national defense. The average household now, per household cost of our annual interest payments that are just over $1 trillion, that comes out to $7,600 per household. And as you said, we have got to get after entitlements. There's simply no way to fix our budget going forward if we don't address that. But there are great ways to do that that actually will empower people more, you know, help people to be able to build some wealth that they'll own of their own to count on for retirement. So I'm optimistic that we can do entitlement reform in ways that will actually make everybody better off.
9: You know, I hope you're right about that, because every time I look at it, a lot of the changes you might have made 10 or 20 years ago, but unless you change the amount that they're actually shoveling out the door right now on those entitlements, I don't see how it changes spending much at all. That's Rachel Gressler, who is Senior Research Fellow in the Plymouth Institute for Free Enterprise at Advancing American Freedom. Rachel, thank you very much. We appreciate the time. By the way, Batavia, Illinois, 2:40 in the morning. A woman sees a flashlight and a shadow. It's outside her window. Police say the man in her backyard was a registered sex offender. A military court convicted him in 2024. He had taken a sailor's key card, let himself into her bedroom, and watched her sleep. Creepy and, well, criminal. He never met a woman in Batavia. He saw her on social media, researched her, and then found her home address. Researched. Let me translate that word for you. A people search site will sell a report on you or me for about $2. 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
4: I'm Chris Gilbert with the KNCO local news update. Recent water rate hikes approved in the Nevada Irrigation District came under fire from a number of farmers and ranchers during numerous workshops and hearings. The board of directors did drop the first of 5 years of increases from 12.5% to 9%, which also includes residential customers, while also agreeing to make possible adjustments for future years. And they also directed the formation of an agriculture water efficiency stakeholder committee with the goal of reducing use and impacts on the new rates. Assistant NID General Manager Greg Jones says the committee has 17 participants that includes growers, agricultural organizations, and board directors Rich Johansson and Earl Stevens.
5: So it's a really great opportunity to engage with the ranching and farming community, either be more efficient with their water production or with their water use on farm, or find ways to not only be more efficient, but also to increase perhaps productivity. And how can NID help with that kind of combined effort?
4: The committee is expected to meet every 3 weeks through the fall. Jones says the first meeting was held a week ago, and they identified initial priorities, and that includes finding grant funding. The first rate increase takes effect in January. And the Food Bank in Nevada County says a lot has changed since they started providing nutritious assistance 40 years ago, but not the needs of the community. And with September also being Hunger Action Month, and government help continuing to decline, they've launched a new outreach campaign for what is normally their busiest time of the year. Appearing on a recent KNCO On the Town, the group's new development manager, Daphne Morgan, said that includes suggesting that residents also host their own food drive.
6: If you check out our website, we have a little kit for people who would like to be a part of that. You can host an in-person food drive or a virtual food drive, which is a great way to, if you're wanting to do something even in honor of somebody, or you would like to do like a birthday gift or an anniversary gift and you feel like you have everything you could possibly need, host a virtual food drive instead.
4: And Food Bank Executive Director Brent Bentley also indicated that they're ramping up communication with all their traditional partners in getting out information. Join us for our next local news update at the bottom of the hour. And for news and weather anytime, you can go to KNCO.com. I'm Chris Gilbert, KNCO News Talk 830.

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0: Welcome back to the Lars Larson Show. It's a pleasure to be with you, and I hope you all had a wonderful Labor Day weekend. I celebrate Labor Day by reminding reminding people that you should live in a right-to-work state where you don't have to be forced to join a union to be able to work at a job. I wanted to talk about Labor Day, though, because this will be the last Labor Day before AI takes over, if you believe the doom and gloomsayers out there. Robert Bork Jr. is the president of the Antitrust Education Project and co-author of The New Paradox. Mr. Bork, thank you very much for joining us, and I admired your dad.
10: Well, thank you very much. I appreciate that.
0: I never got a chance to meet him or talk to him, but I admired him from a distance and didn't like the way that he was treated. So tell me what we should actually expect about AI. Is the promise that AI is going to come and take everybody's paycheck, is that being oversold just a bit?
10: I think it is. The question is whether artificial intelligence human labor obsolete, and that was why I wrote this piece. I just was thinking about Labor Day and what does it mean to have Labor Day anymore? And, you know, so we've just, did we have meaningful Labor Days? And I think not. AI is going to eliminate some jobs. It's going to disrupt others. But it'll also make workers more productive and lower the cost of starting new businesses and create jobs that we can't even begin to think what they are yet. So I would just say I would take this displacement concern seriously, but I wouldn't succumb to technological panic.
0: Let's hope not, because, I mean, do you remember when Barack Obama, I think, infamously said, well, you know what happened to all the teller jobs after the ATMs came in, the automated teller machines, and there were a couple of economists who looked at it and said, yeah, we ended up with more employees at banks, not fewer, and Obama was completely wrong about it, that ATMs did not displace all those tellers, even though that was exactly what they were aimed at replacing, was tellers, and they did serve a function. They clearly serve a function today, but they actually gave the banks the chance to employ more people, not fewer, right?
10: Yeah. I mean, every major technological advance has been accused of destroying work. You know, mechanized farming displaced millions of ag workers, and industrial machinery eliminated factory jobs. Computers wiped out typists, and switchboard operators actually didn't really wipe out typists. I think I type more now than I did before. But
0: I know.
10: yeah. I mean, the mistake is assuming that there's a fixed amount of work. You know, it's a zero-sum game. And that's just not true. You know, AI usually replaces tasks, not entire workers. So, the body may disappear, as he did, or she did, but now my car mechanic can diagnose even more complicated problems faster using these computers they have at the shop, and AI is making them even better, and a lawyer who reviews documents in hours instead of days is, you know, has more time to take small cases that were previously too expensive. There's just so many ways, I think, and you know, I'm not trying to shill for AI. I just think we get always wound up thinking the sky is going to fall, when in fact something new and better is on the horizon.
0: I'm talking to Robert H. Bork Jr., who's president of the Antitrust Education Project, which I would invite you to tell my audience about as well, and he's the co-author of The New Paradox. I guess what's happened is AI just threatens to do it very, very quickly, because every time this comes up, Ms. Bork, I'll tell people, well, do you suppose that when they've had the first forklift show up in the first American warehouse, that somebody said, well, that forklift can do the job of 10 men, so we're going to have thousands of or hundreds of thousands of people unemployed who used to move boxes from, you know, point A to point B in warehouses? Well, I guess that was true, but it took time. Whereas AI seems to be coming on a lot faster than most of the other previous technology.
10: I think that's a really valid point. It's moving very quickly. But on the other hand, if we could spend a little time perhaps replacing a shop in, well, actually, there is no shop anymore in high school, right?
0: There should be.
10: But if we had a shop for AI, then all these kids would grow up knowing how to use it, know how to implement it, how to, you know, it would help them seeking jobs, not just the ones who are going to college. I think there's, if we can just take a deep breath and look at this,